0: Armenia is a small, landlocked Christian nation surrounded by mostly non-Christian neighbors. Azerbaijan over there, Iran down there, and Turkey right there. Turkey and relations with Turkey and the Armenian people's terrible history with that country being the central and defining issue of Armenian identity and a present-day political reality 103 years after what just about anyone would call genocide. Turkey has always adamantly denied that, saying it was simply a messy war. Yerevan is the capital of Armenia, a city of about 1 million people. Mount Ararat looms over it, a cultural touchstone and a constant reminder of what was done on the other side. Think of Armenia, and chances are you think instead of an Armenian. Maybe someone you know, or maybe someone on TV. These guys, for instance, famous Armenians. We needed an Armenian. I needed an Armenian to push me over the edge, help me find a window, a lens with which to look at a country which, for some reason, I'd managed to not visit on my travels. Then this guy reached out, Serge Tankian, frontman for the Armenian-American band System of a Down. And the whole thing started to fall into place. Serge first visited Armenia 17 years ago. Since then, he's performed a number of shows, including one with System of a Down during the centennial of the Armenian genocide. We meet up at Dolmama, his favorite restaurant in Yerevan, and right away, I identify a potential problem.
1: Well, my first question is, I understand you're a pescatarian?
2: Yeah.
1: How does one...
2: You're like, what the fuck Armenian, are you doing?
1: This is a landlocked country in the heart of, like, meat on a stick zone.
2: Yeah.
1: Well, I'm interested to see how you navigate your way through this week.
2: Yeah. Well, we've got amazing trout and lots of great veggies.
1: Yeah. I'm just busting your balls.
2: Of course you are.
1: So how Armenian are you? I mean,
2: that's a really good question.
1: You were born in...
2: I was born in Beirut, grew up in L.A. I'm Armenian by culture. Both my parents are Armenian. My grandparents, you know, ended up in Syria and Lebanon because of the genocide. And how Armenian am I? That's a really good question. Man, majority of Armenians that live in the diaspora didn't voluntarily migrate. You know, they were forced migrations, pogroms, and, you know, after the genocide, so they ended up in the Middle East and Europe and different parts of the world. So we have this kind of feeling of being kicked out, and that longing is different than other diasporas, I think, because of that.
0: Diaspora Armenian communities, wherever they are, have been held together by deep feelings of nationalism and injustice for what happened to them and how the world refused to acknowledge it. Dolmama specializes in modern versions of Armenian classic dishes. Hoshlama, a braised lamb shank served with rice pilaf.
2: It's a big little snack.
1: That is a leg of lamb. Little guy, yes?
2: Yeah.
1: Wow, it's pretty too.
2: So Monty's like my grandmother used to make it, but it looks completely different than this because this is vegetarian Monty. They're like little boats with spices and onions.
1: You probably thank Genghis Khan for this, the dumplings.
2: He made it happen. He took all the manuscripts, killed 1 million people, but brought
1: But he left
2: dumplings.
1: You dumplings.
2: He left me, yeah.
1: That's awesome. Yeah, this is what my soul needed.
2: Good.
1: What was it like coming back the first time? And how old were you and what was it like?
2: I had a mystical connection because I had never been to Armenia and we had only read about it in books, per se, you know? Armenia, modern Armenia is different, you know, than what I had thought of, you know? Because it's thriving, it's young, you know? It's got a lot of interesting dynamics. And I remember first time I flew back to L.A., the feeling that I got getting out of the plane is, why am I back here? Like, it was a weird thing where it's this inescapable feeling of kind of the land having some kind of pull on your blood or something like that, genealogy. I don't know what it is.
1: Do you think that Armenia looks to the west for anything?
2: Yes, definitely. I think, you know, culturally, Armenia is very European.
1: Culturally?
2: Culturally.
1: But
2: Politically, it's very much tied into Russia. Not just as an ex-Soviet republic, but there's a lot of economic investment from Russia. And Russia, obviously, based on the last two world wars, is extremely, what's the word? They're very afraid of their borders, let's say. You know?
1: Yes. They are acutely sensitive. Particularly this area. There are 3 million Armenians living in Armenia, another 8 million around the world. Ever since the genocide, it's been a long existential struggle for survival. Recent history is defined by three major events: a massive earthquake in 1988, followed by the collapse of the USSR in 1991, and then a full-scale war with Azerbaijan in 1992. Not to mention limited employment opportunities, and most significantly, its borders, of which approximately 80% have been closed due to relationships with its Turkish and Azeri neighbors. Things have not been easy for Armenians. On a hillside overlooking Yerevan sits a sprawling memorial to the genocide of 1915. On the other side of town, another memorial, the Yerevan Cascade. Richard Giragosian is an American-born professor and political analyst who now lives here in Armenia.
3: How many were lost during this?
4: Most estimates historically put it around 1.5 million.
3: That's a lot of people.
4: Especially a lot of people when we look at the per capita, when we look at the impact this had.
1: So what happened? In the early 20th century, what was historically Western Armenia was under the control of the Ottoman Empire, present-day Turkey, justifying their actions by the widely held sentiment that Christian Armenians would align themselves with a hostile and also Christian Russia, then undergoing its second revolution and threatening their borders. The Turks rounded up Armenian intellectuals and summarily executed them. Military and police units were dispatched to the countryside to drive out Armenians from their villages. They hanged local leaders in the town squares, burned churches, destroyed manuscripts, then marched anyone left towards the Syrian desert, deliberately starving them along the way. Those who survived scattered across the globe. They formed large and vibrant communities that survive today. They never forgot the past and who and what had pushed them from their homeland.
3: Let's start with this, genocide. Many people seem awfully and curiously reluctant to use this word. As American national foreign policy, we use what, catastrophe? Yeah, a regrettable series of incidents.
4: Yeah, how insulting.
3: Yes. But, I mean, it seems to me, just as a casual observer, anytime a state actor or organization makes a concerted and organized effort to eradicate any ethnic or national group, that's genocide, right?
4: Yes. What's important, though, however, is this is our defining issue. This is the unifying issue, and it's probably in many ways the only defining issue, both good and bad.
3: For Armenians, both diaspora and living here.
4: Yes. It's the fact that, yes, my grandfather's a survivor, every family's touched, but it's not the personal, it's also the political. If Turkey wasn't so adamant about denying the historical accuracy, this is what makes it a living issue, a present issue.
3: Going forward. Do you think there will be some kind of reconciliation?
4: Well, I'm a little more positive. This is now the turning point. Armenia looking to normalize relations with Turkey, not because of the genocide, but despite the genocide.
3: Do you have any expectation of fruitful negotiations with Erdogan? It seems to me that things have kind of taken a downward turn.
4: They have, but it was never supposed to be that easy or that quick. We also need to go beyond victimization and to take more pride in survival.

0: Federation of Armenians.
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0: October brings an array of seasonal produce, and Miriam and her grandmother Leah pick up ingredients for a fall tradition, gapama, a rice dish baked in pumpkin. The top of the pumpkin is removed, and the seeds and pulp are scraped out. Dried fruit, almonds, and honey are mixed with rice and baked inside.
1: So, as main course, we prepared rapama, which has its own song. Serge?
2: Yeah.
1: Usually, when you bring in the dish, you sing it. We don't cook it very often, but it's an autumn meal. We have some pickles there. We have Armenian cheese there. And I'm going to serve Armenian bread. I'm sure.
3: And this looks like... It looks like hummus.
1: It is hummus.
4: And
1: it's not Armenian.
5: Mutaba. This is mutaba, yeah. We're not laying any claims that they're Armenian, but many Western Armenian families grow up with this on the table as well.
0: Miriam, her mother and grandmother were all born here in Yerevan. Her husband, Nazareth, and his family are more typical of the diaspora Armenians. His mom, Nar, was born in Beirut. Nazareth, in Toronto.
3: What language will your children speak? And where will they live?
1: Here?
5: Yeah, here.
3: No hesitation.
1: That's the easy question to answer.
5: But, I mean, I think the two of us would like them to grow up being equally comfortable with Armenian, Russian, and English.
1: Yep.
5: All three languages are very, very important for anyone growing up in Armenia.
2: Yeah, I mean, they are the two largest Armenian diasporas, Russia and America, so.
3: So how many years? Was part of the Soviet Union.
5: 70 years more, since 1921, more or less, until 1991, so 70 years.
3: But what remains of those times?
5: Արսնում են սովետական ժամանակներից ձեր կարծիքով Հայաստանում հիմա ինչն է մնացել?
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3: You sound wistful about the old days. Are things better now or worse?
0: When Armenia was swallowed up by the Soviet Union in 1922, it became the Armenian Soviet Socialist Republic. With that came purges and paranoia, but also a rapid industrialization, the evidence of which is still seen today in the abandoned factories and workers' blocks of another time. And a Soviet mentality and sizable Russian presence still hang over the country like a dead weight. No matter how you felt about Soviet rule, the transition was a rough one. After the collapse of the USSR in 1991, Armenia suffered terrible food shortages and a ruined electrical grid that allowed only a couple of hours of power a day, if you were lucky.
5: The worst of those years would be 1992 to 1994.
3: Right.
5: But then a few years after 94 as well.
2: There was a lot of pilferage in the beginning. There was a lot of those dark, dark days.
1: I'm the generation who literally learned alphabet with a candlelight. Back then we had only 2 hours, maybe. Mom's school was like, what a gankani jam, Luis Herschlinum. Mijam, Yerkujam, Yerekjam. It was something to observe because during those 2 hours, someone would go to the balcony and scream in the yard, we have lights, the electricity is back. And everybody would go to their laundry, ironing, cooking, everything would be done in that 1 hour. But they raised us with love, and we would play games. Mom would have her friends coming over playing guitar. Looking back, I don't remember that darkness. I remember that it was dark, but emotionally, we didn't feel that. Parents, grandparents really did their best for kids not to feel that darkness.
7: It was heroism on their part.
5: Especially in the winter.
1: But also, I think we're observing a very interesting period of our history when change is happening.
4: Mm-hmm.

Sumo Center is an after-school program for kids. You get to pick your course of study, be it art, technology, creative writing, whatever. There are no grades, no mandatory course requirements, and upwards of 14,000 kids are enrolled at four locations across Armenia. It's free, an entirely non-profit, privately funded venture, an investment in the youth of a young country.

0: to complement their formal education. The curriculum is not mandatory. You pick what you want. You can pick music, graphic design, 3D modeling, or programming, game, whatever, photography, robotics.
1: The managing director, Marie-Lou Papazian, and her husband, Pegor, are two former members of the Armenian diaspora. Both extraordinary, but not unusual in the new Armenia. They're not expats, but repats, people who, though not born here, have chosen to come home and help build a nation.
2: Well, we grew up together in Beirut, then moved to the States. And the reason we moved was because of the Armenian thing. Our kid was growing up. So we told our friends, we're going to move. We need to him to go to Armenian school. So they said, you're going to Armenia? I said, no, Glendale, California. But eventually we did move here 12 years ago.
0: Mm-hmm. Living in Glendale and keeping always saying you have to keep your identity was strange. And every time coming up with stories for the kids, you have to love your country, you're Armenian, you have to speak Armenian.
2: Whereas once you're here, you just forget all about that, and it's more about being a good person, you know, having ambitions, all of that. And the Armenian-ness part, you can let that happen naturally.
1: Apricot vodka is a good start to a meal. Gayan is a local favorite, a restaurant operating out of what was once a private home. Something of a throwback to Soviet days, like the Cuban Paladars, when private enterprise, not to mention the spending of money on entertainment, could be frowned on and privacy was at a premium. Trout wrapped and baked in lavash. This is not light cooking.
3: There's certain things about the, especially the last maybe 20, 30 years of the Soviet Union, 60s on, that not the brutal early Bolshevik Stalinist times, but later on where, you know, in terms of investment in culture and education. And
2: well, I mean, it's very much a legacy of the Soviet Union. Armenia was kind of the nerd republic in a way. They specialized in different republics, and Armenia was where they concentrated science, technology, particle accelerator, radio telescope, all of that. And so we've benefited from that. And you see a lot of Armenians attributing that to our genes and so on. But of course, our genes are the same as anyone else's. It's the culture that,
1: right,
2: you know, you can take the good with the bad. And the good is we're a cerebral nation in a way. That's how we grew up. We like chess, we're nerds.

0: Armenia enjoyed a somewhat celebrated status during Soviet times, and Russian influence is everywhere still. Chess is taught in public schools, a basic life skill. It's probably the fact that Armenia was such a powerhouse of smart, highly educated brainiacs with strong backgrounds in engineering, math, rocketry, and technology. A veritable Silicon Valley of the Caucasus that largely spared them the worst of Soviet rule. And also perhaps the reason that it continues to be a leader in IT. I meet a few members from the tech community at a local brewery in Yerevan. Arthur, an industry writer. Harut, a software engineer. And Ruben, a cybersecurity consultant.
1: So what are you making? What is coming of this? IT is a big, that's a big house.
2: So websites, web-based stuff and chip design, we're all over the place actually. But this comes from the old times, you know, like in Soviet times, what happened is they manufactured chips, lots of electronic stuff for, I heard for Soviet submarines.
3: But actually it was an issue of success story in a Soviet time. I mean, you can have a success story if you were a Communist Party official, or if you were doing science, or perhaps artist, and that's it. And the science was the most clean career. I mean, you were not compromising your own beliefs, and you were doing something good.
0: If you were to imagine the perfect business or the most efficient export for a landlocked nation with most of its borders closed, it would be information technology, right? Or to put it simply, brains.
1: They teach chess in school?
2: Yeah.
1: In school?
2: Yeah.
1: Starting at what age?
2: Third grade. My son hates it. He's a fourth grader.
3: Second grade.
1: So everybody plays chess already is a very different...
4: I have a ranking, actually.
2: Really? I didn't know. Come on.
4: Small number.
1: But that's a very different mentality than most places.
4: We have actually, my mom took me to chess class. It was not because of the country, like a super nation in chess or something. Just she wanted to took me some place where like I can develop my brains.
3: But actually, there's a quick answer. When you are being oppressed during your history, knowledge is something that cannot be taken off you. Anything can happen. Soviet Union can collapse. There can be pogroms. There can be emigration. They can take your home. They can take your fortune. But knowledge and skill is something that remains with you for all of the time. And that's why Armenians are investing in education, in knowledge, in skill, to invest in development of a child. All of us are children that were invested in. The knowledge is something that you always keep with you. I think this explains a lot.
0: My trip to the disputed Armenian-controlled enclave of Nagorno-Karabakh requires an early morning stop at a military base on the outskirts of Yerevan. And apparently, a flight in this thing. A smoking, flame-belching, banged-up-looking Soviet Mi-8 twin-turbine chopper whose appearance, prior to boarding, does not fill me with confidence. But once up in the air, it takes me over crags and peaks and steps across the internationally recognized border with Azerbaijan to what the Armenians call Artsakh, an isolated pocket surrounded on all sides by Azeris. Whose mountains these are is a subject of contention and conflict, to say the least. When the borders of the South Caucasus were drawn by the Russian conquerors some 200 years ago, a strong Russian presence kept ethnic and religious rivalries in check. But whenever disorder hit Russia, war has broken out here, most recently after the fall of the USSR. The brutal conflict went largely ignored internationally. As with any war, particularly wars with an ethnic or religious component over territory, it was ugly, murderous, and with atrocities committed by both sides. 1992 was a turning point. The Armenians organized and created their own army, and surprising everyone, pushed through and took full control of Karabakh and the surrounding areas. These buffer zones are ethnically Azeri and bitterly contested and the subject of continuing dispute. There are still violent confrontations, the latest being a four-day battle in the spring of 2016. Russia's role in the conflict is suspiciously cynical. They actively arm, support, and advise both sides, as it appears in their interest that there be no lasting resolution. Travel to this region continues to be a particularly sensitive issue, especially for the Azeris. Simply by coming here, I've become, as I read in the papers a few days later, officially persona non grata in Azerbaijan. Stepanakert is the capital of the Autonomous Republic of Nagorno-Karabakh. And overlooking it, the village of Shushi. Shingalo Hots is a specialty of the region. This lavash bread is stuffed with greens and onions before being toasted atop a cast iron sheet. Horovats, basically Armenian barbecue. Meat on a stick, which is, let's face it, always good.
5: Yeah.
6: It's our trend, Karabakh. Armenians try sometimes to cook it. Not the same.
1: Armenia and Karabakh.
6: Yeah.
1: But two different things, or the same?
4: Not really. Karabakh is definitely part of the Armenian civilization and the Armenian culture. I wouldn't separate them.
7: I think Karabakh is part of Armenia, but not part of Republic of Armenia. It's like a continuation of Armenia. We are the same.
0: Tigran served in the military and is now in Karabakh's only opposition party. Tatul is a journalist. Saro, our host, is Armenian, but born in Azerbaijan, having fled during the war. He now runs a guest house here in Shushi.
1: To what extent is this not just a religious conflict?
4: No,
7: it's not religious.
1: Not at all.
7: No, nothing.
1: Look,
7: nothing.
1: This is a Christian island.
7: No. Well, this is a Christian island. It's true. This is Christian island. But the conflict of Nagorno-Karabakh is not religious.
1: There are people, hardliners here, who refer to Azeris as Turks.
7: But they are Turks.
1: They are Turks.
7: They are Turks, yes.
1: Please explain.
4: I think probably they are not identified. They did not bear historical responsibility for the actions committed by the Ottomans. But the struggle of the people of Nagorno-Karabakh for their existence is a continuation of the struggle of Armenian people to live peacefully in their historical homeland.
7: I'm not saying that the Azeris and Turks are the same nations, but they are Turkic nations.
1: They're working in unison.
7: Yeah, they are working in unity today to isolate Armenia.
1: Do you think there's a sense that when people look at this conflict, they think, they look back and they say, this is what could happen in the future?
4: Yeah, absolutely. It is absolutely an existential conflict. If we lose, we know that we will be destroyed.
1: Who will help? Who cares?
3: Support.
1: Who will support you if things once again get ugly? What do you think the future?
4: I think there is a clear understanding in Armenian society that we can only rely on ourselves.
7: But another reality is we are paying very, very high price. Since 1994, Armenians and Karabakh sites lost about 3,000 soldiers. We are losing our 18, 20 years old sons, you know. This is sad reality. And I don't know how will this situation continue. I don't know. I think it's right time to dream
1: yes.
7: For peace. For peace.
3: I want
7: yeah.
3: You read my mind now. So.
1: Cheers.
7: Cheers.
0: It's a 3.5-hour train ride from the capital to Gyumri, Armenia's second largest city. Gyumri was at the near epicenter of the magnitude 7.0 earthquake that absolutely devastated much of the country in 1988, killing 25,000 people and displacing hundreds of thousands more. Recovery was made more difficult by the subsequent collapse of the Soviet Union and the Karabakh War. Manufacturing, infrastructure, the country's industrial base, and political stability all crumbled along with the buildings. A cemetery on the way in a town gives you a powerful reminder of how many died. One tombstone after another, all dating back to the same year. Polos Meguch sits on a recently rebuilt street. Inside, I meet with three young Gyumretzi, determined to rebuild and revitalize their city and their country. Anush works for an equal rights NGO back in Yerevan. Amalia is in tech, and Guyan works in tourism.
1: So, were you all born here?
5: Yes.
1: You're born in this city. But two of you live here. Who doesn't live here? Who?
5: I'm living in Yerevan.
1: You live in Yerevan now?
5: I have lived in Yerevan for 4 years, and that's the beauty of my story. Then I came back.
8: It doesn't matter how it was hard to suffer here. Me, my family, my father, we never fought to leave the city. And that's why for me, Gyumri history is divided into two parts. Like before earthquake, the nice story I heard from my parents, and after the earthquake, the difficulties and hard times we had, but also the renaissance, that now the city is changing because the generation is changing.
9: This is chanak. This is some typical soup.
5: Yes.
1: Oh, oxtail.
5: Yeah.
1: Oxtail soup, yeah.
9: It is. It should be a little spicy.
1: Good.
9: Yeah.
1: And this is a liver and a heart, yes?
5: Yeah. Yes,
1: wow, delicious.
5: Yeah.
9: With tomato and oil.
1: This, what's this dish called? I mean, I know what it is. It's a sheep's head, but...
9: Yeah.
5: This is called kalla,
9: kalla
5: in the local language. Kalla.
9: When I was kid, I remember my father not only went to restaurant with kalla, but he brought to home for us.
1: Oh, yeah?
9: And I was afraid. I was afraid of their teeth.
1: Yeah. Actually, that's the... you got the good part there.
9: Yeah.
1: So, let me ask this. Technology, not just here, but Armenia in general, seems to be the major hope for the future. What do you think the city will be like in 20 years?
10: You know, the history is not a stable thing that we can count on. But what I see 10 years ago and 10 years now, Gyumri is developing quite fast. It's really good. I see really good developments. And I can say that's most of the duty of younger generation. I would definitely say that.
5: No, it's self-employment and entrepreneurship,
1: right,
5: that is developing among the youth very, very, in a very kind of fast way these days. Because people understand that if you stay in Gyumri, you need to create your own stuff.
9: We never should stop. We never should wait for others to help our city and ourselves. We should think, we should create, we should use our strong sides and to move forward.

0: The Gaz M21 Volga Executive Class four-door sedan.
1: Don't mind us. We're just Volga-ing.
0: The ultimate in Soviet driving luxury.
2: Corinthian leather.
3: Nice.
1: Yeah.
2: Wonder what top speed on this thing is.
1: I don't want to wonder. The decelerator isn't that great.
2: Right.
0: Only an hour's drive from the capital sits Lake Sevan and some beautiful countryside.
2: So it's the Switzerland of Armenia.
1: This is Dilijan, is the Switzerland of Armenia. It's one of my favorite spots, actually.
2: What am I eating today?
1: I think you're eating khash today.
2: Mm. Looks like to be a hangover cure.
1: That's it, yeah. It's made out of legs of cows, I think.
2: Well, I like legs of cows.
1: I like their eyes, not to eat, but just to look at.
2: Yeah, me too. They're so dreamy.
1: They are. Yeah. No, it's beautiful here.
2: Yeah. Jared, thank you.
4: It's awesome.
5: Well said, Mr. Mother.
6: Yeah. Thanks.
2: We're cold.
7: Yeah, yeah. I'm offering it short, but it has, like, I want to do it for Armenia, for the hosts, and for the hash makers.
2: Okay.
7: So,
6: three in one.
5: I think he knows.
6: Bar of the song.
1: Bar of the song.
6: Bar of the song.
2: Cheers.
8: It's good that we met.
2: Cheers.
1: Welcome.
0: Joining Serge and I at the table are George, his longtime manager and friend, Melina, the proprietor of the place, and Sam, a restaurateur from Yerevan, along with some friends. Hash is what hipster goofs these days would call bone broth. Basically a stock flavored by roasted beef bones.
7: In the Armenian we say hash. It means just boil.
2: Right.
7: So there is big debate whether it's Georgian or Armenian. Of course every Armenian is sure it's Armenian.
1: What are you talking about? What are you talking about?
8: No way it's
7: Yeah, but don't do the lavash first, please. We're gonna do the
6: garlic, garlic. First comes garlic.
2: I see.
7: But pay attention to the salt. If you are not leveling it with
9: the right level. Garlic level for you, if it's okay.
2: So it's garlic, so far so good.
7: Then, okay, you have one more plate. You remove the meat.
2: Wow, this is a... you take this very seriously.
7: Yeah, you take
2: this
7: it.
2: This is a ritual.
9: It's a ritual.
2: Does everybody have their own style, or is this the absolute, this the way?
7: Yeah, but the classics say you have to eat with your hands. This is the classics, you eat with your hands. Whoever is not eating with his hands, they are teasing him. Hey, you're a loser or something like that.
2: Really?
7: Yeah. No, and you literally judge by a person if he's eating good hash or not.
9: Oh, yeah.
7: See the guy? He's like the first. See the guy.
2: Harsh.
9: See the guy.
2: You're like the Ayatollah of very.
7: Uh-huh. Yes, you remember.
6: You're ready? Okay, we have a saying when we first come to a house, to a place that hosts us, we say vodka tcherovlini, which literally means let my feet bring luck to this home. So let your feet bring luck to our country, to Dilijan, to this home. Hosting us.
7: I think you're, guys, with hash we do like lots of toasts, but it has to be short. This is the tree. You can go like Armenian toasts are very long.
9: Yeah, because people have to be concentrated on hash.
6: No, because it will get
2: cold.
7: Yeah. Well, we were always between Iran and Rome. So we're used to be
1: survivors.
7: Between to survive. When you remember you asked the very first question, what is the guy who comes back to Armenia, what they feel? They feel, I survived. I did what my grandfather wanted, what his grandfather wanted. We are here to survive. No matter, is it a war, we're gonna still have this feast.
2: That's a good toast.
7: Yeah.
1: That's a badass toast.
6: Yay! Thanks for your visit here.
5: The smartest normal.

Chapter 1. To fall in love with Asia is one thing. 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Both have happened to me. The star ferry to Kowloon at night, the lights of Hong Kong behind me. It's a gift, a dream, a curse. The best thing, the happiest thing, yet also the loneliest thing in the world.

0: All of us, when we travel, look at the places we go, the things we see through different eyes. And how we see them is shaped by our previous lives, the books we've read, the films we've seen, the baggage we carry. Years ago, when I first watched the stunningly beautiful films of director Wong Kar-wai, it shaped forever the way I'd see Hong Kong. From that point on, my hopes, my expectations of this city would be seen through that lens, a lens that was in nearly every case pointed by, focused by, this man. Christopher Doyle, longtime resident of Hong Kong, known by his Mandarin name, Duke Feng. His earlier works with Wong Kar-wai were distinguished by unspeakably gorgeous images of beautiful people moving through spaces both unfamiliar and yet painfully intimate. Alternately jagged, frenzied, innovative, languid, composed, chaotic. I obsessed over his work, fetishized it, longed to see Hong Kong like the characters in so many of his films longed for each other. And I feared, like those characters, I would be denied. I was wrong.
1: The good thing about the escalator is the best place to watch people.
0: The mid-level escalators, 7 million people in Hong Kong, many of them flowing through this mile-long escalator system. It's Chris Doyle's happy place.
2: What do you look at in Hong Kong? Have you lived here how long?
1: Oh, 20, 30 years almost, right?
2: So,
1: I mean, I've spent more time in this space than I've spent in bars. Look at this. We have people coming and going. We have the city passing us by. We have, to me, the energy is the noise, is the people. I mean, the films that we made are only this way because we made them here. I've made 12 films within 2 square kilometers of where we are right now. In fact, we're going to pass by my apartment, which is the most famous apartment in Hong Kong, but it doesn't exist anymore because the energy changes. But to tune into the energy, aha, hello, then we have a movie. Then we have this conversation. Then we have something that the cameraman is going to fall over backwards trying to film. I think you're just preparing all the time. For example, you watch some of my movies.
2: Yes.
1: Or we read a book.
2: Yeah.
1: Or we go out drinking with friends.
2: Yeah.
1: And then bang, bang. We're doing something which all of those energies focus in a way that somehow connects with other people. Hello, what do you want in life?
2: I mean, you do understand the impulse, right? People see work that you've long ago, like, moved on from, and they get, you know, they get a hard on, and it won't go away. I mean, come on, it's...
1: But the great pleasure is I did it, and it's done. You want me to reshoot Chongqing Express?
2: But of course they hold you, don't they?
1: But I don't know how I did it.
2: Is there value in just beautiful people and objects moving through space in beautiful ways?
1: Is there a value to the color of a pomegranate?
2: Yeah, yeah.
1: Exactly. This is our challenge, is to celebrate that. So-called beauty is not, you know, my makeup is so good and then I lifted my face a bit. No, beauty is the darkness and the pleasure of embracing that and that giving you something more of your experience of life. I read a script and it says, he looks so sophisticated. How do you film sophisticated? How do you convey the taste of a chili? We'll never know. But the privilege we've been given is, number one, we've experienced it personally. So it becomes part of who you are.
0: Leaf Dessert Noodle Shop is a 100-year-old holdout in Central. Chris has been coming here for years, both to film and for this. Choy noodle soup for him and beef brisket noodles with wonton for me.
2: Ah, here we go.
1: So, this is family food.
3: Choy mein.
1: Choy mein.
3: Yeah.
1: Choy mein, England, dim gong.
2: Quaker.
1: You don't know. I don't know. You're quite sick, mate.
2: One ton.
1: You're my ear, inside.
2: Huh?
1: Ha. And then here I go, or any little part go hot or hot. But this is the most famous noodle stand in cinema history in Hong Kong.
0: Has he been in the films himself?
1: Many, many, many times.
2: Hey, hold it.
1: This is next nomination for Hong Kong Film Awards.
0: Oh, man. It's good, too.

I don't watch movies. I don't watch other people's work. I can't draw. But I know if you put this and you move it around a bit, it may take you somewhere. So to me, collage is like the unexpected put together to perhaps suggest something that you never thought of. Our experience actually gives us a distance and gives us this wonderful freedom, which is called time. I thought time was running out, but it's not. Time is actually being more condensed because we are more focused. Now, our job as artists is to show you the world that you think you know and celebrate it. In my wonderful experience and wonderful journey with a person called Wong Kar-wai, and finally, after all the films we made a film called In the Mood for Love. I think everything we did before then was preparation. I think that's it. If you find this in your life, you actually say one sentence, or you make one dish, or you make one image that is true, that's pretty good, because not many people get that.

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2: love of money and shiny new things is slowly but surely erasing the past. So before it's gone, this is a reminder of how Hong Kong used to eat at Dai Pai Dong's, like this one in Sham Shui Po. Cheap, delicious food served from open-air stalls. Pull up a plastic stool, crack a beer, fire up the wok.
3: So tell me, what is a Dai Pai Dong?
4: Dai is big.
3: Big.
4: Pai is license and Dong is place. So, it's a big license place.
3: Right. And how many of these are left in?
4: 28.
3: Whoa. Only 28.
4: Only 28.
3: Why? Why don't they?
4: Because the government doesn't still want the street clean.
3: That ain't right.
4: Yeah.
2: The name of the place is Kung Ki, and Gaza Cheng recently took over as chef.
3: How do you get one of the last licenses for a Dai Pai Dong?
4: Accident.
3: Accident.
4: Yeah. This license is held by somebody else, not by me. But this place, it's been around for 40 years.
3: Now, you change the menu, same
4: menu? I changed the menu and then start the typical old-fashioned Chinese meal.
2: Drunken chicken, hacked up birds cooked in hot pot with medicinal roots and herbs that will no doubt make me strong.
3: What will I feel after I eat it?
4: Hyper. I can use
3: hyper?
4: Hyper.
3: Energy? Strength?
4: Yeah, energy.
3: Vitality? No penis in there?
4: No.
3: No penis in there.
4: I wouldn't eat that myself.
3: Really?
4: Unless you want.
3: I've had a fair amount of penis on this show.
4: Oh.
2: A clay pot dish of fish tripes cooked in an egg custard topped with a crispy fried yuzhou.
3: Wait, is that egg?
4: Egg.
3: So it's like a quiche?
4: Try it.
3: It's pretty damn good. Crispy, custardy. I've never had anything like this anywhere in China. Movies?
4: Oh, yes. You know Wong Kar Wai?
3: I do.
4: Do you like it?
3: I love Wong Kar Wai. Which is your favorite Wong Kar Wai film?
4: Oh, In the Mood of Love.
3: Yeah, me too. It's the most beautiful film ever made.
4: You are.
3: No way.

0: Hong Kong is a mixed culture with East and West.
1: Right.
0: Because after 160 years as a British colony, Hong Kong already developed its own unique culture. The people in Hong Kong really want to see that, or for the foreign people like you, you want to see, oh, it's really old Hong Kong.
2: All this is disappearing. All this could be gone. It's vanishing before our eyes. Simon Goh is a photographer who's documented 200 small family-run shops in the city, many of them already shuttered.
0: I go everywhere in Hong Kong, and I really want to preserve some memories. Especially in these few years, I found so many old shops disappearing because of some urban development, and I think I got a mission to preserve that.
1: To feel sentimental about the past is unusual for Hong Kong. Hong Kong has always been about changing.
0: Yes.
1: It's always embraced change. Realistically, can these businesses be protected?
0: It's really difficult to say. But I think that when the government and the Hong Kong people see more about our own unique culture, so many people try their best to fight for that.
2: China Cafe in Mong Kok. What's called a Cha Chan Teng, or tea restaurant, serving a particularly bizarro but much-loved bit of Hong Kong history. Simon's been coming here for over 40 years and orders his favorite, fried pork cutlet over rice with tomato sauce.
0: Oh, thank you. Wow. This one is very popular in Hong Kong.
1: Very popular.
0: Especially schoolboy, every time I came to Cha Chan Teng, I ordered this. I think it's a perfect match for me.
2: And well, I had to try this. Macaroni, spam, and egg soup.
1: I have no idea where this came from. I mean, is it a soup? Is it a stew? What do we, should I break it up?
0: No, it's okay. Because in Cha Tan Teng, nobody care about the table manner or anything, you know? You know, food and smell always recall so many memories. I still remember my parents and my grandparents, they will make some dumpling at home. And they really work hard for prepare the meal for the family. The taste is really great and really sweet. And after my grandmother and my mother passed away, I have no any chance to eat that again. But about 4 or 5 years ago, my auntie made that for me when I put it to my mouth. I burst into tears. My wife behind, comfortable, speechless. The taste, the food, recalls so many memories for me.

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2: In the beginning, Hong Kong was this, a fishing village like this one.
3: Here you go.
4: You gonna give me a camera?
3: Hell yeah.
5: All right, guys, well.
3: All right, proceed to smoke weed.
4: Can I roll?
3: Yeah.
4: How do I roll?
6: A button here. Yeah,
4: there. Oh, that's so complicated. I have to press the button. Can I close down the aperture a little bit? Where is the aperture? Can you tell me?
5: You're
3: at
5: a 2E. Yeah, you're on it.
3: I don't smile a lot on this show, by the way. I'm smiling now.
4: I want to shoot you guys. So tell us, are you behind the camera? What are you seeing?
7: I'm trying really hard to get focus now.
4: Really? Why is that? But this is one of the most beautiful shots I've ever made. I've never made a shot about cameras before. So tell us, what is a camera to you?
7: I think it's a good thing to hide behind.
4: I think, Anthony, we have one of the most beautiful images in all of your film.
3: This is why we're on. That's why we're on the damn boat.
4: Do we have a movie?
3: We have a movie.
4: We have a movie. Are you sure we... I'm worried we didn't record it.
3: We'll find out in a second.
4: Then we have to do it in voiceover. Well, that's it.
2: Tai O is one of the last fishing villages in Hong Kong on the western side of Lantau Island. The families here have made their living from the sea for generations. For Chris Doyle and his co-director, Jenny Suen, it's a return to the location of their recent film, The White Girl.
3: So where are we?
4: We're in the Venice of Hong Kong, obviously. I mean, there we are. We've got the canals. We've got canals going in all directions here. We've got the most beautiful bridges outside of Venice. Don't forget, Hong Kong means fragrant harbor. Mm-hmm. So it's a good place to eat, I guess.
3: But you have experience here. You guys shot a film here. You shot like right here.
4: This is it. This is the main location of the film.
8: Actually, when we were prepping the film, we looked at all the fishing villages around Hong Kong, and this one was the most complete in the sense that it's a real community as opposed to, you know, something closer to the city. And it's a metaphor for Hong Kong because we feel Hong Kong is disappearing also. And so much of what we're doing is to keep something that makes us unique alive.
2: For lunch, there's corn and fish maw soup. Fried fish maw with dried scallop, dried shrimp, and pork. Salted egg yolks are left in the sun to cure slightly, then served over rice. Crispy pork belly, cooked in shrimp paste and yu choy.
4: I drink to heaven, under which we stand together and enjoy this. We drink to earth. Because, well, there's no more earth, but we drink to sea today. I drink to heaven, I drink to earth, and I drink to you. Isn't that the most beautiful way to share a drink with friends?
3: I have a tricky moral question for you.
4: A moral question?
3: Yes.
4: I'm a recovering Catholic. I can answer any moral question.
3: We are changing the world by looking at it through cameras, as happens every time. You look at real people, the real world, real places. Where does that fall in your comfort zone when the character changes?
4: We're part of the problem, not the, right?
8: The only way is just not to be cynical about it. we want the audience to feel a certain way, but if the process is open, then I think it has integrity.
4: If we've done it with love and integrity, if we've tried to be as true as possible to how we see things, perhaps, mm-hmm. it transfers. The only function of what we do, of art or of anything, is to give voice to the unspoken, to give it a form that it's never been perceived in before. We can't change the evolution of history or the gentrification. You can't stop that, but at least you can say, look what you're losing. That's all, that's the only, all we can do is give an image to an idea.

0: sit right smack in the center of high-end Sim Cha Choi, right around the corner from swank hotels and surrounded by shops selling luxury goods and designer brands. 5 housing blocks and 17 stories containing, well, everything and everybody who the rest of Hong Kong would like to ignore. While many locals avoid it for its, well, reputation and for some of its less legitimate business enterprises, shall we say, it offers cheap rooms and asylum for people, specifically refugees, from all over the world, and even a taste of home.
1: When I met Selena about 15 years ago, we decided to open a restaurant in Hong Kong. But most of the African guys here, to be honest, they don't have money. Most of them, they are refugees. So how do we sell the food to them? So we open as a kitchen for all of them to come and cook their food, enjoy and meet new friends. Then they can enjoy themselves. That's how we started.
2: I moved from Hong Kong to Canada. My husband moved from Ghana to China and Hong Kong. But we know that if you move to another country, it's not easy. So we try to provide a place for them to feel like they're at home. After we have this place, we see a lot of happy face. I see a lot of them gain weight. They have a big tummy. And I say, okay, that's what we are doing is the right thing.
0: Tell me about this building. It's legendary, of course.
3: For me, I think it's really a very unique place. Like, it's a place that when I come out from my home, it's a place that I know I'm gonna pass it somewhere. It's a place I meet with friends. It's a place that gives me a lot of confidence when I'm in here. I know where to go. I know how to talk to. I know which food to eat.
0: In the 60s and 70s, the city relied on cheap refugee labor. No longer. Today, most refugees are seeking asylum anywhere they can find it. Many here are stuck in limbo. Can't go back, can't work, can't leave. John fled Iran 6 years ago, just ahead of the secret police. Shamarka is a student from Somalia who had equally compelling reasons to leave his home.
4: What brought you here?
3: The basic reason for me to come here was finding a safe haven, right?
4: I mean,
3: you're in a safe place. That's the only thing you're thinking about in that moment.
4: You came from Iran.
5: Yeah.
4: Why did you come to Hong Kong?
5: Why did I leave Iran? The short version goes, they wanted to kill me, and I said, no, thank you. I end up here. It wasn't something that I would dream of or I planned. I have no idea about the currency, the government. No, nothing at all.
4: How long have you been here now?
5: Going to be 6 years.
4: 6 years?
5: Yeah. They tell me that even if you be accepted as a refugee, you are not welcome to stay. You have to be resettled in another country.
4: Right.
5: They are telling me while you are staying, you are not allowed to work, study, even voluntarily or contribute in society in any way.
4: But you can exist.
3: You can exist, yeah.
5: You believe me or not.
4: Hold on one second. Let me reset.
6: How was it going?
4: Good.
6: Do you believe everything he says?
4: Yes.
5: No, Jesus.
4: I think we're good. We got a lot of bread, but if they can bring that up. Actually, they brought it. Let's just leave it there.
6: Can we push you a little bit to your right?
4: All right, let me know when everybody's up.
7: No sound?
4: So what is your hope? What are your prospects of being able to go to America?
5: I would love to go to America, but this is not the way U.S. sees me qualified to be there.
3: Right before Donald Trump was appointed to be the American president, I had my last interview. And then, unfortunately, you know what he did? He banned 6-7 countries, including my country. So now, currently, I'm studying, and I'm planning to move to somewhere else.
5: To be honest, I'm not a big fan of hope. I have no hope on the system, or I have no hope in

someone gonna get me out of here. I'm trying by my own. I'm trying to be my best as possible here and seek by myself for ways to get out of Hong Kong and the system.

0: Have you eaten anything this morning?
1: No, I'm hungry now. Come to me. Here we go.
2: David Boring is a five-piece band fronted by Janice Lau and Jason Chung. Their backgrounds in architecture and medicine seemingly at odds with their somewhat more nihilistic music.
1: You know this place. You've eaten here before many times because you guys went to school right in the neighborhood.
3: It's very popular with students. We always come after deadlines. So first thing in the morning, 4 a.m., all students.
0: Yeah. And the place is even more crowded than right
1: even
0: now.
1: Even then. Yeah. What are the things that you see disappearing in Hong Kong that are most alarming to you?
3: Certainly a degree of freedom. As someone who's born and raised here, you can definitely feel the change in the last 5 to 10 years. And what we are trying to do with our music is to address that sort of change.
1: Are you able to say what you want?
3: Yeah.
1: Yes.
3: Yeah.
1: In 10 years.
3: I don't know. Right
1: now. You're able to say what you want.
0: You're actually allowed to play music. You're allowed to do whatever you want. But there's no venue. There's no space for you to practice. I think this is how the society is limiting the possibility of young people in that sense.
2: Whatever your feelings about how things are going, some things are a constant, a comfort, a birthright. Like egg custard buns, egg yolks, sweetened condensed milk. When steamed, the custard returns to more molten form. Braised chicken feet, first fried, then braised with ginger and star anise before being finished in the steamer.
1: Is it possible to make a living playing your kind of music?
3: No.
0: Impossible.
3: Hence the day job.
0: Actually, Hong Kong is a society that really values elitism and professionalism.
1: Right.
0: But in a way that we are seeing even these standards are falling apart within the system.
3: But it's important to be part of the system to make any changes at all. Because
1: right.
3: If you just stay on the fringe, it's very hard to get people to listen to you.
1: What do young people want in Hong Kong? Are they different than the generation before? Or are they ready to think about stuff and get angry?
3: I think the society itself is projecting a really unhealthy image of what young people should be like. Because there's always a model of what the successful life is, which is to get a house by 30, have a family, that sort of thing. It's not like you can actually change anything. It's quite a pessimistic thing to say, but it's more about doing things to keep yourself sane.

0: 全個港九麻雀鋪都有十間八間嘅。如果真真正正有手招麻雀，都係三個師傅到啦，冇噶啦，因為根本上係生活唔到嘅。我自己我小學畢業喺度鋪頭學師咯，喺度做咯。其實冇難嘅，已經入曬落個腦度噶啦，已經係駕輕就熟噶啦。啊！好彩啦，我有個仔啦，30多歲，但係佢已經見到彈都彈開咗九仗啦。佢唔會學嘅，因為佢見到阿媽喺條路嗰度幾廿年都唔係咁好行。希望佢讀到書啦，但係而家唔係啦，佢又結埋婚，我有埋個孫，冇希望啦。佢自己諗，佢自己諗。
1: I may be in the hey you kids get off my lawn phase of my life and hostile in principle about changes to age-old customs and traditions I love. But it turns out that the new Hong Kong has its hopeful aspects.
2: Oh, yes.
3: This is a little bread and dip. This is sourdough chicken fat chicken stock egg waffle. And this is a Taiwanese bataga. So just use your hands.
2: Wow. I am immediately happy.
1: Chef, owner, Mei Chow is the creative force behind Happy Paradise, a restaurant and bar serving traditional Cantonese dishes made with modern cooking techniques. Joining us are Jenny Suen and Feng Shui master Thierry Chow.
2: Oh my God, this food is great. How long have you been open?
3: 7 months only.
2: Wait a minute, only 7 months?
3: Yeah,
2: so this is your new baby.
3: It was a little bit more reflection about being Chinese, like how do I be modern but not lose the soul of it?
2: Now, how important, and I should be asking you this, feng shui is something I know nothing about. When you moved into the space, did you consult?
3: She's my friend.
2: I was guessing.
3: She's my friend.
4: Feng shui is just the environment and the relation between the environment and the people. When you're in the restaurant, when you're eating the food, the space matters. It changes the way you taste the food.
2: So when you look at this space, what are you looking for and what do you do?
4: There's a couple things. So number one is I use the compass, so where north, east, southwest is. So from there, we have a formula, and then that will tell us where the best qi is.
2: What is qi?
4: The energy that are given off by the universe. I look around and I see the colors of the decorations and how the furnitures are, and then I can say, okay, are these good placements?
3: It's all about the flow of energy, where you're looking at, where the light comes from, which is so,
2: a lot of what you've been saying, in fact, reminds me of a certain cinematographer I know.
3: Oh, exactly.
2: I want to know.
1: Positive energy harnessed appropriately, one can turn one's full attention to the food. Sauteed prawns with pomelo pith, fried shrimp roe, and prawn oil.
3: Those are dishes that I feel even Hong Kong people don't do it so much anymore because it's such an old-fashioned dish, so we want to make it cool again.
1: Tea-smoked pigeon served medium rare, sea salt on the side. A Hakka-style chicken poached in Shaoxing wine with oyster mushroom fried rice and shiitake broth.
3: Again, this would feel like a very traditional Cantonese dish, but it's not because it doesn't really exist in its form and combination.
1: Pig brain with burnt pear vinaigrette. All of it truly, stunningly delicious.
3: There's something that I think binds all of us together, which is we're trying to reinterpret Hong Kong culture in a way that makes sense to us. I think as we're getting older, we start to actually enjoy our own culture. That's why you do that movie about the white girl, or she does, you know, her feng shui, because you want to create something new that represents the city as it is today.

0: Okay, this is my prawn roll noodle. You see how this is the prawn egg? Wanna try it?
1: Yes, please.
0: What do you think?
1: I love this.
2: Douglas Young is the founder and creative force behind the Hong Kong lifestyle brand, G.O.D.
0: Okay, this is that classic. So it's the same stuff, but without the prawn.
1: I'm told that, what, two, maybe three people left in all of Hong Kong are making bamboo noodles the old school way.
0: That's right.
1: And I've seen this process once before. It's incredible.
2: Lau Sum Ki is run by the third generation of a family who still prepare their wontons from scratch. And make their noodles, their bamboo noodles, the painfully labor-intensive, time-consuming, old-school way. One of the last operations in Hong Kong to do this.

0: It is one of many things in this city that are under pressure or disappearing. A lot of traditional crafts, buildings, are without remorse or sentiment being bulldozed away.
1: That's the story of Hong Kong, you know? Hong Kong's always going through change, and nothing's precious. It's as if, you know, if something's old, it's like torn down, thrown away, destroyed. That's Hong Kong. When I was a kid, all the shopping used to be done on the street. They did not used to be shopping malls. I miss the buildings, three stories high, instead of like glass facades. And actually, I think also in the way people dress as well, because the people around here, they dress in this kind of strange mix. I mean, even the look of Chinese characters to me is very interesting, but it's disappearing because actually mainland China is trying to get rid of our Hong Kong style of writing. We'll lose that as well.
0: Those are beautiful to me. And the things that continually fascinate me about this part of the world. But those are disappearing.
1: But those are disappearing because I think the government wants to present an image that is like modern and Western. And so we've got to clean ourselves of these sort of messy street people. And
0: I hate that.
1: Yeah, but I think actually our generation, the new generation, is beginning to appreciate what we have because we grew up in a wealthy period. And we had happy childhood memories. So we wanted to preserve that. I really see it happening in Hong Kong, finally.

0: I'm Abby Brooks, and this has been Abby's Restaurant Takeover. Cut. And action. I'm here with Tom Billings, the owner and head chef of Rocco's Diner.
1: Head chef? It's fancy. Should update my dating profile. My parents ran the same diner for years. Work for them, works for me too.
2: Couldn't you just open yourself up a little bit?
1: Oh, you look beautiful. Yeah, my dad always used to say that you should enjoy the place you love with the people you love.
2: I like her.
1: Me too.
3: I was actually fighting to have you as a co-host. I think you are the most genuine guy I have ever met.
4: Αγάπη στο δρόμο. 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Στο Action 24.

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1: 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Eddie and golf license. 119.

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Hey, check everything before we get out of here. I don't want no slip-ups. You got that? All right, let's go.

0: Please, open up.
1: What's the problem?
0: We got a sonnet alarm call and we've got to check it out. It won't take long.
2: He's out. Maybe for good.
3: Is he dead?
2: Close to it.
0: Finish him, Don.
3: Hey, cool it, man. I don't want no murder rap.

0: How do we know he's alone?
1: I told you. I checked it out already.
2: All right, let's get it on then. Those two doors lead to the elevator. We use nothing but flashlights from now on. We'll pick up some storage carts on the way. Let's move it.

0: Okay, Martinez, tell us what you need for your so-called army.
1: We're not so-called.
2: Anybody besides the 10 of you call yourself soldiers?
1: Read the front page in a few weeks. 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
0: Hey, man, ain't nobody putting you down. Not long as your price is right.
1: Someday, your children, God forbid you have any, will read about us in the history books.
0: Hey, man, you can forget about all that patriotic mess. 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
1: We could use a real professional like you, Rawlings. You could be second in command.
0: Hey, man, I don't work second for nobody. You got that? I just cut out all the talk and pay when the time is right.
1: You get it, man.
0: Sure, I'll get it. I'll get it.

0: So that floor manager thinks he can hassle me, huh? Well, wait till he sees what we're gonna do.
1: Yeah, this is gonna cost him a lot more than that tape deck.
0: From now on, I'm gonna take my shoplifting to some other dump. Well, come on, Picasso. Let's do it.
2: All right. Northern 30 to headquarters.
3: Northern 30. The time is 12:46, terrible.
2: 10-7 investigation ready. 10-7
3: investigation. 10-7
2: investigation
3: at Eagle. 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
2: Central 3, 10-4.
4: Graffiti freaks again. Looks like it's still fresh.
3: 40
5: Charles. Check around the back.
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0: Jack's dead.
1: Come on, this way. No, man. This way. Hey, man, you're crazy. You can't steal a cop car.
2: Watch me. Come on, get in. I'll drop you off at the pickup and you can follow me. Come on.
3: Wire's been cut.
4: Look at this.
3: One of ours?
4: That's what I thought until I looked at the cap piece. It's a phony.
3: Call for backup, okay?

0: what?
1: Our car has been ripped off. You think it's possible whoever ripped our car off also killed the guard?
0: I don't know. Let's check upstairs. If there's anybody up there, they'll hear the elevator, so let's use the stairs, okay?

0: That's it, isn't it?
1: Yeah.
0: Let's split.
2: No! If we get more weapons, I can get more recruits.
1: No, no. You contracted for 40 guns. That's what we're gonna deliver.
2: But we hit pay dirt, man. Look at all the guns here. We can take them all.
1: All right, if we take more, you pay more. Got it?

0: Hey, Doc, get something to pry this open.
1: Relax. I got the combination.
0: Are you crazy? You should have used your silence.
1: Relax. That guard downstairs is past hearing anything.
0: There could be others.
1: There's only one. I told you before. I checked it myself.
0: Yeah, well, you better check it again. And use the back stairway. I don't like surprises.

0: got visitors.
1: Who?
0: Two guys. I don't know. All I could make out was their flashlight beams.
1: Cops?
0: Or maybe some other guys breaking in.
2: It doesn't matter now. So whoever it is, they're dead.

0: I don't know how many of them will come through that door. So you just hold your fire till I give you the signal.
1: This is all she wrote. This is the last floor. They gotta be in there.

0: I think we got one. Let's rush them.
1: No, no, no, no. We ain't rushing nobody. Keep him pinned down till I go check things out.

0: keys to handle you got?
1: Yeah. I don't think I can move much, though.
0: No, you don't have to. I'm gonna try and find a phone that's working. Just make sure that nobody reaches the stairs or the elevator, okay?
1: Looks like I cut the easy job, huh?

0: There's only two of them.
1: If there were more, they'd be here by now.
0: With that open area, there's no way they can get to the elevator or the stairs.
1: And neither can we.

0: operator. Police emergency.
1: I tell you, we can invite some more people to this party, Pig. I like the odds just the way they are.

0: came in?
1: Yeah. They got the phone system.
0: Yeah, I know. You didn't make it.
1: How about you, Hasselag?
0: Oh, I know it's there, man. I really know it's there. It's going numb on me. How many are there?
1: I think three.
0: At least we know what we're up against.
1: Just wish somebody else knew it, too.
2: Ludlow 9, please acknowledge. Come in, Ludlow 9. Ludlow 9. Ludlow 9, please acknowledge. Ludlow 9, please acknowledge. Come in, Ludlow 9.
3: What's the matter?
2: Something's wrong. I haven't been able to reach Ludlow 9 for more than half an hour.
3: That's Webster and Owens. They gotta know better than that. Danko and Loudon are in the adjacent sector. Have them move over and start a search. And keep me informed.
2: Yes, sir.
3: It's bad enough out there with communications.
2: Ludlow 9, please acknowledge. Come in, Ludlow 9.

0: rush them. Two less pigs and the world's better off.
1: Hey, don't get emotional on me now, man. It's too risky. Look, we can catch them in a crossfire. You two go down to the end of the counter. Don't fire until I tell you to. I'm gonna go over there and push the cart toward the elevator, okay?

0: Something's up. They may be trying to flank us.
1: Can you move?
0: Nope. But I'm not about to stay here.
1: Okay, let's go.

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1: Looks pretty quiet.
0: Ambulance 89-7400 Clement. A code 2, 7400 Clement.
2: Oh, brother. Look at that.
0: 10-4 traffic 8.
1: That's what happens when you got nothing to do and no place to do it.
2: Great. No sign of him. Maybe we ought to go around the back.
3: Ludlow 7, this is Lieutenant Riker. Any sign of Webster and Owens?
2: No, sir, not a trace.
3: We have a report that a civilian was seen driving a black and white near Hunter Park. Could have been Ludlow 9. Get on it.
2: Ludlow 7, roger.

0: Think they're trying to get ready to flank us again?
1: I don't know. We gotta get out of here.
2: How?
1: I don't know how. You need a doctor.
2: We both try to get to that elevator, we'll both end up hamburger. I don't think I can make it that far.
1: I'll get you there.
2: I got a better idea. I'll cover you. You go alone and get help.
1: Mm-mm. You wouldn't last long against them.
2: I'll take my chances.
1: No. We go together. Give me a gun. Our diversion, trust me.

0: 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We've got 5 rounds back there and 6 rounds here. I better drag you, okay?
1: Can you pull? Got it.
0: Ready. Let's do it. Pull! Empty. Go for it.

0: Sounds like it stopped.
1: Okay. Drop the gun. It's all over.
0: It's all over for you, brother man. Let's find something and try and pry the door open.
2: What about the other cop?
0: I'll get him. Cover me.

0: Do we get him?
1: Right. I got him. About an hour ago. Let's go and get Rollins out of that elevator.

0: lamp. 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You ran out of bullets up there. That gun is empty.
1: Yeah, well, I saved one in the chamber just for you. Go ahead and try me.
0: Hey, brother. Ain't just a guess. You, me, and you in these two pig uniforms with guns pointing at each other. And underneath all this, we the same, brother. Ain't that a joke?
1: So why don't you put down your gun and we both have a better life?

0: here, get some respect. It's money.
1: All right.
0: American cash.
1: Now you're getting to it. That's what this is all about. Money, right?
0: A stack of it. Hey, man, I could get you a grand for that 38 you're holding right there.
1: Pass.
0: Mm-hmm. Dig where you're coming from. You like to haggle, huh? All right. $5,000. Hey, come on. I mean, who's gonna know? Hey, your partner's probably dead up there. You've been here 2 hours. Ain't nobody come to get you yet. I got 2 guns upstairs. Hey, man. You alone, chump.
1: My partner can take care of himself. Besides, you want to bet that those 2 clowns haven't split on you already? Left you here to save their necks?
0: No, they'll come get me.
1: You sure?
0: Yeah, they're scared not to.
1: They scared, yeah.
0: I see what kind of handkerchief head you are. You'd rather I go around saying yes, master, and kissing their feet and bowing and scraping, and maybe if I bow low enough, they'll give me one of these pretty little uniforms and a badge for real, and then I can be just like you.
1: Yeah, but you're a lot smarter than that, aren't you? So, brother, how come you're down here with my gun in your gut?
0: Well, you ain't no better off. At least I got some dough to show for it.
1: And a dead guard. And you're going to prison for life.
0: Yeah, well, they got to catch me first.

0: You're not going tight on me, are you home? How long do you think you can hold up before you get careless, hmm?
1: Long enough to last the rest of your life, sucker.

0: their unit, all right.
1: What do you think happened to Owen and Webster?
0: I don't know. Does this stuff look familiar to you?
1: Shopping center.
0: Yeah, exactly. Take a sample of this.
2: Mission
0: 1108. I'll call it in.
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0: what you playing hero for, man? Looking for a promotion? 10 extra bucks a month? Man, I could put $200 cash in your pocket every week, easy.
1: I guess I just can't be bought, you know?
0: Yeah, I heard that. You sold out already. Probably sell your brothers out every day.
1: And you help them, right?
0: Come off it, pig. Why don't you wise up? Why don't you tell them you was outnumbered when we got away?
1: Look, the way that control panel looks, we ain't going nowhere. Why don't you push the button and find out, huh?
0: Because I ain't stupid. And I ain't taking my eyes off of you, turkey.
1: Then I'll do it.
0: Hey, lighten up. What? Lighten up, man. What are you trying to pull?
1: I'm not trying to pull anything, but you're the one with the big talk, and you don't even know how to get out of here. Don't even know if it moves. Go ahead, think about it.

0: Hey, hold it. Don't push no down buttons. I mean, if this cage is going anywhere, it's going up. Right where my men are, yeah.
1: Okay. And you do it.

0: Hey, man, what's your name anyway?
1: What's my name?
0: Yeah.
1: What's my name? J.D. J.D. Rollins.
0: T.B. T.B. Webster.
1: T.B., huh? Yeah, all right. Not glad to meet you. Not glad to meet you at all.

0: Rollins, you okay? Rollins?
1: Yeah! Hey, get down here and open up the hatch!
2: You tell him to cool it, Rollins, or you're a dead man. All right, tell him!
0: You okay, Rollins? Rollins, you okay?
1: Hey, Don! Back off for right now.
3: What are they doing?
4: I can't see anything except the top of the car. But there's a ceiling hatch we can get into. If we can get down there.
2: You tell him to stay put, Rollins.
1: You think I'm a fool?
2: Well, man, you must think I'm a bigger fool. Go ahead, tell him. Go ahead, man, tell him.
1: Martinez! Don! Don't do nothing right now until I tell you.
5: What about you?
1: I'll be all right.
5: As soon as I take care of my brother here.
4: What do you think? Doors are jammed. No way we can pry them open and get down there. So we're gonna have to cut them open. Let's get the acetylene torches out of the van.
6: Getting tired?
7: I'm just worried my hand will cramp and you'll buy a bullet, right?
6: You can always throw the gun down. You ain't getting out of here no way.
7: Well, you tried to buy me and it didn't work. And your men have left. So what's the next move, J.D.?
6: You really believe that, don't you? You really believe you're some kind of Boy Scout hero? I bet you join the force so that you can help your people. Well, here's your chance. Why don't you help me? I'm one of your people. Save my life. That's what you believe in, isn't it?

0: appears to be an old break-in. Mission 5, headquarters.
1: Test one. 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

0: don't you just give it up? I mean, your pig friends done forgot about you. You're running out of oxygen. Man, I am your only way out of here.
1: The store will be open in the morning. We'll be found then. Keep my gun.
0: It may be true. But unless you got enough guts to pull that trigger, you're still my hostage.

0: easy.
1: Okay.
0: Loudon, call the paramedics. We're on the fifth floor. Owens, what's happened here? Where's Webster?
2: Terry. He's trapped in the elevator with one of the guys. An empty gun.
0: Webster has an empty gun, and the other man is armed?
2: Yeah.
0: Rest easy, Owens. The medical attention is on its way. Stay with him.

0: Webster? This is Lieutenant Riker. Can you hear me? Are you down there?
1: Here, Lieutenant.
2: Shut up.
0: Now listen to me, Webster. I had a talk with Owens. He explained the situation to me. I understand what's going on down there.
1: Got it. I'll do the talking. Now I'm gonna kill your man, Riker, unless you get us out of here.
0: Go ahead, I'm listening. What do you want to tell me?
1: Tell your man to put his gun down. And then get us out of this elevator. Have us a car waiting outside. And when I'm sure we ain't being followed, I'll turn your man loose unharmed.
0: I'll think about it.
1: Well, you make it fast, or else you're gonna be minus one cop.
3: I don't like this. Webster's bluffing, and maybe he's getting away with it. What's gonna happen if there's a showdown? Realistically, he is a hostage, and we are just holding a lousy hand here.
4: What about a sniper?
3: If that sniper scores a direct hit, the reflexes in that man's hand will cause that gun to discharge, and it's only going to be a few inches from Webster. Danko, I want you to go up the stairwell. When you get to the roof, you should see an elevator control shack. Inside that thing, there's a relay switch. I want to move this thing up or down in a hurry. So when I give you the word, trip the switch.
4: Okay.

0: Franco, you in position?
1: Yes, sir.
0: Hit it.
2: Don't you raise that gun up! Don't you raise up! I will blow your head off! Oh. Now you tell me. You tell me, what did that get you?
3: I think you got an empty gun.
2: You expect me to believe that?
3: I don't care what you believe.
2: Just don't you move that gun.
3: I don't think you get it. It's all over.
2: It's like I told you from the get-go, Chump. It's all over for you. Especially if you move that gun.
4: JB!

Oh, you know what I said about you being a brother? You're a brother, all right? Because only a brother could have ran the game on me. You just did.

0: All right, let's clean it up and get out of here.
1: Wound's pretty bad, but nothing's broken.
0: Well, then it'll be all right.
1: Yes, sir.
0: How you feeling, Webster?
2: Lucky.
3: Blew it, Webster. You should have killed me when you had the chance. Now I'm gonna live every day just to get you. You hear me, Webster? I'm gonna get you, Webster. You hear me? I'm gonna get you.
2: You do that, Rollins. You do that, Rollins.

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1: Hello, I'm Abby Brooks and this has been Abby's Restaurant Takeover. Cut. And action. I'm here with Tom Billings, the owner and head chef of Rocco's Diner.
2: Head chef? It's fancy. I should update my dating profile. My parents ran the same diner for years. Work for them, works for me too.
3: Couldn't you just open yourself up a little bit?
2: Oh, you look beautiful. And my dad always used to say that you should enjoy the place you love with the people you love.
3: I like her.
2: Me too.
4: I was actually fighting to have you as a co-host. I think you are the most genuine guy I have ever met.
0: Αγάπη στο δρόμο. 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Στο Action 24.

0: 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Thanks.
1: All right, let's get started.
2: Oh man, this is my baby right here.
3: Yeah. Food, horses, and music.
4: Look at that, it's beautiful.
5: Ο Άντωνι Μπουρτέν σε άγνωστα μέρη.